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1: Here on a Saturday night, hanging out. Thanks for being here. It is college football Saturday night. I'm Mike Wickett. Man, I'll tell you, I was mentioning this earlier. Like, we're going to talk some college football here. We're going to get to Clemson LSU. You're going to hear from Lane Kiffin and Dabo Swinney and the war of words between these two all week. But there is just nothing better than some of these college football traditions. Like, I don't know what your Stu, do you have a favorite college football tradition, whether it's an in-game, a pre-game, whatever? Do you have one that you really like?
2: I think I'm trying to think of one that comes to mind. I would say like the Notre Dame like fans doing the push-ups, although I think more than Notre Dame fans do that now, but I feel like that's where they kind of started it.
1: Okay. Okay.
2: I kind of like the Colorado Buffalo running out.
1: All right, you like a good live mascot. You're a big
2: like
1: fan
2: a
1: of a live mascot
2: little,
1: guy.
2: Yeah, some people don't like that. It's
1: PETA,
2: much,
1: don't sue us. We're
2: yeah,
1: fine.
2: Please,
1: it's
2: please
1: fine.
2: Don't.
1: It's fine. My favorite, and I didn't grow up an Iowa fan or anything like that, but if you've ever seen the wave at Kinnick Stadium, there's a children's hospital that's taller than Kinnick Stadium. And in between the first and second quarter, all the fans turn and wave to the kids in the children's hospital. Like, I get a little choked up just thinking about it as a dad.
2: Wow.
1: And they'll show, you know, there'll be a camera in there from the kids' point of view. Like, the kids in hospital beds are getting waved at. And it's really cool. Like, that just started like a decade ago. I don't know when they started doing that. That one's really cool for different reasons, because it's awesome that they would do that. And the other team waves too. I think it's great. Everybody turns, they wave for like a minute or whatever it is. It's really cool. But from like a pageantry history thing, there are a couple that really stand out. And I just watched one that I've never been to, but I would like to see it. You know, James Franklin's the new head coach at Virginia Tech.
2: Aww.
1: After a disastrous ending at Penn State. And I just watched during that last break, James Franklin's first walkout to Enter Sandman by Metallica.
2: So good.
1: Pretty cool, man. Like, just watch, because I've seen it on TV, but like watching it again back with college football, Stu, like that. And James Franklin just looks angry. He just looks so mad. He's got the game face on, and that stadium is rocking down there in Roanoke. Is it in Roanoke? Is that where Virginia Tech is? I don't even know. But that one's really, really great. The dotting of the I is fantastic, even though I'm not a Buckeye fan. You know, jump around is awesome. Have you ever been to Camp Randall Stadium in Madison for the jump around, Stu?
2: No, I actually really haven't been to any college football.
1: You're in New York, so it's not like you guys, you're in Jersey, actually, and I don't think you make a real, no one's like, oh, let's make the pilgrimage to Piscataway so we can go watch Rutgers play. Like, I don't think
2: UMass.
1: Let's get everyone's juiced up to go see that game. No, I don't think that makes sense. When I was, I went to a couple of games in Madison, and my first time I've been in the press box in the seats for Wisconsin games, and my first time in the press box, like when they do the jump around, they play House of Pain, jump around between the third and fourth quarter, the press box shakes. Like, you feel it swaying while you're up there. Now, it's apparently very safe, but the press box shakes, and it's pretty awesome to be there. And I like that both teams, all the players, both sides, they're all doing the jump around as well. And if I didn't mention your team's favorite college football tradition, I'm sure it's awesome. Whatever it is, you know, the Florida State Seminoles with they plant the thing at the, yeah, that's cool too. And there's so many good ones, man. But watching James Franklin and Virginia Tech come out to Enter Sandman. Damn, that's really great. That's awesome. The Tiger Walk. Have you seen the Tiger Walk where LSU's head coach, and that's currently Lane Kiffin, they walk, you know, the fans are on the outside of the gates, and today the celebrities walking right behind Lane Kiffin included Livy Dunn, who you probably know from social media. She's dating Paul Skeens of the Pittsburgh Pirates. She's a smoking hot gymnast, and again, you might know her from social media. And Theo Vaughn, the podcaster, he was walking with Livy Dunn behind Lane Kiffin 3 hours ago or whatever, getting ready for LSU and Clemson, because college football is back. The biggest game of the day is LSU-Clemson. Real quick note before we hear from Dabo and we hear from Lane. Bryce Underwood from Michigan has now thrown his second interception in the first half. All they had to do was run this clock out and get the halftime. He just threw a pick. It was returned for a touchdown, but the defenders stepped out. Michigan's up 7-3 on Western Michigan. Kyle Whittingham's first game as the head coach of the Wolverines, and Bryce Underwood as a sophomore. Number one recruit in the country a year ago, and has thrown two interceptions to Western Michigan. Could be a long year over there in Ann Arbor if this is a sign of things to come. LSU Clemson has been delayed by lightning. They are on the field. They are warming up. It is going to start at 9:40 Eastern time, so about 35 minutes from right now. And I'm glad we're finally getting a game, because I don't know if you're like me. I'm kind of sick of all the talk of, you know, NFL players getting cut and going back to college. I think it's dumb. I think it's ridiculous. And I think Lane Kiffin, if you didn't already hate Lane Kiffin enough, this is another reason for you to hate Lane Kiffin. Is the fact that now Lane Kiffin, he's been trying to get these players on his roster. And then the SEC and the Big Ten and the Big 12 all said, nope, can't do that. But then it got challenged in court. A judge provided an injunction. And as of like 3 days ago, I thought these two guys were going to be playing for LSU. Guys who had been cut by NFL teams. And because of the new 5-for-5 rule, they were going to get a chance to come back and play one more year and go to LSU. Of all coaches, if I were to say to you, guess which coach is going to take cut NFL players and put them on his roster, it would take you one guess to get to the guy, all right? It would take you one guess. You weren't going to guess it was Kyle Whittingham or Ryan Day. You weren't going to guess it was going to be Lincoln Riley. You would have guessed it was going to be Lane Kiffin. That would have been your guess. And it got challenged in court. The SEC threatened to sue. Like, it's getting nasty down there. Real nasty down there. And so yesterday, you have to turn in your rosters the day before the game. Lane Kiffin eventually decided to leave the two players off the roster. The right move. And here's what Lane Kiffin said on game day this morning on ESPN.
3: As much as I feel for the players, and I believe that you fight for what you believe in. And I believe, you know, these kids have an opportunity to play, just like all the other kids around the country that are winning court cases and being put on rosters. But at the same time, I'm the head coach of LSU, and I had to make a decision that is for the big picture of LSU and the LSU football program, with the uncertainties of what potentially could have come by adding them to the roster. And we couldn't get exact reasons or exact what that would mean if we added them.
1: They still may pull this off. LSU still may add the two players. Like, there's still a chance that, because they said they're being left off of the rosters for now. I think the reason that Lane Kiffin decided not to add the names is somebody got to him somewhere. Someone said, man, stop. You're out of control. It's like your friend that has the drug problem. You are out of control with this. Stop doing this. You're a massive, all of a sudden, I know who, like, you have your favorite college football team and you hate your rival, right? Like, I'm not a fan of the Ohio State Buckeyes. I'm a lifelong Michigan fan. Okay. And if you're a Buckeye fan, you hate the Wolverines. You hate that team up there, up north. But I think we all cumulatively, as fans, are like, oh, are we going to have to deal with stuff like this for the next 10 years in Baton Rouge? Because Lane Kiffin is super. It's amazing that Dabo Swinney isn't the least liked coach in college football anymore. It is now Lane Kiffin. If you didn't already dislike Lane Kiffin because he left Ole Miss high and dry, if you didn't like Lane Kiffin because he was at Tennessee, USC, the Raiders, Ole Miss, FAU, am I missing any? I'm getting a little confused. It's tough to keep track of all of them. You know, there's no loyalty from Lane Kiffin. He feels like a sneaky snake. He feels like a snake oil salesman. And I like, part of me feels bad for these guys that are on the team. Like, if you are a tight end and you waited your time and these guys leave and you fought your way and you through practice and conditioning and spring ball and you get to the fall camp and you get to this point, and then you're looking at this roster and you're like, I'm the number one guy in this depth chart. Or maybe you're the number two guy or whatever. And now all of a sudden we're going to bring back guys from the NFL? It feels like a massive distraction and a punch to the gut of some of these guys that are on that roster already. Lane says, though, it's not been a distraction.
3: They're in a great place. All this stuff's made, you know, in the media, and you guys got to cover it. And yeah. I've got to answer it. These guys don't worry about it. Yeah. You know, they've got a team that they've been with this whole time, and they said, hey, coach, if we can add some players to help us win, let's go. And that's my job, to always look at those things. But this team's ready to go. They prepared a lot for this moment, and so they're excited.
1: Yeah, they should be excited because the season's getting ready to kick off in about a half hour. Clemson and LSU. Mike Wickett here on Westwood One Sports. Listening to some of the comments from Lane Kiffin. He was on ESPN's Game Day, on College Game Day this morning. You know, he's not a very liked person, right? Like, I don't know too many people outside of Baton Rouge who are like, yes, love Lane, especially for what he did to Ole Miss, the way he left Ole Miss. Just awful to leave those kids high and dry. Getting ready for the college football playoff? Gross. Did not like that whatsoever. And he was mentioning this to McAfee, like, hey, we're kind of two of the same.
3: That's why I've really appreciated our friendship and this week, your guidance with me about, you know, because between you and I, we're about the two most hated people there are. You told me, hey, just focus on it. Don't worry about the noise. A lot of times, to do great things, you're going to be hated.
1: Yeah, I don't know if I hate Pat McAfee and Lane Kiffin. Just not a fan. You know, I respect what, you know, McAfee has done over there and, you know, envious of his salary. Feel like we're getting a little forced, a little Pat McAfee slammed down our throats a whole bunch. All right. So the other side of this is Dabo Swinney. You know Dabo, the head coach of the Clemson Tigers. Dabo doesn't like the transfer portal, doesn't like NIL, likes old school football, and called this the way that he saw it.
4: I would just say it's kind of embarrassing, honestly. It's just embarrassing that's where we are. And I don't blame the kids and people trying to take advantage of the system. I just think it's embarrassing where we are with college football. And we've been there for a while. So I just keep my energy, my focus on, and my energy on the things that I control and the things that matter. And that's these kids here and our team. But, you know, all that outside stuff, I mean, we just kind of, no pun intended, we just stay in our lane, you know, here at Clemson. Hey-oh. Try to. But it's embarrassing. I mean, it really is. You know, we have no rules. There's no governance. I mean, it's a joke. There's zero rules. And when you enforce rules, somebody just goes and finds a judge to say, no, you can't enforce that rule. So never did I think I'd be living in an era like this, but that's where we are.
1: Yeah, he's not wrong about that. The lack of any regulation, any rules, it's kind of the Wild West. It's not great for college sports right now, but it is the world we live in at this point. And this one, I think, was a really fun soundbite. So he was asked about, this is Dabo Swinney, we're listening to, the head coach of the Clemson Tigers, about what it's like to have to prepare for LSU. And he brings up something that I never really thought about when it comes to the transfer portal.
4: You spend all summer, I mean, looking at, you're watching Arizona State, again, to get a feel for this quarterback. You're watching Colorado get a feel for this elite left tackle they got. This is a dude. You're studying Wisconsin. You're studying Ole Miss. You're looking at a lot of things to try to get a feel for personnel that you're going to play. And been spending these last week or so studying the Browns and the Cowboys and the Saints and the Bucks, trying to get ready. I actually got to go watch practice early June for the Browns, so I'm probably going to get turned in for tampering. I don't know. I wish I'd have known. I'd have paid a little more attention.
1: I think that's there's a lot in that soundbite, obviously. You know, I think the thing I like in that soundbite is something I never thought of when it comes to the transfer portal. Like, when you're scouting a team, like, let's say you're a fan of Clemson and you're getting ready for Miami. You just usually scout Miami. But here in the off season, the best players in the country are moving around, all right? These great transfer players, they're moving around. And now I got to get ready for my opener. And for Clemson this year, it's LSU. but you got to get ready for the opener. Now you're not just studying that Miami tape, but you've got to study tape of all the places that the transfers played. And do you realize, so you know that Dabo has never been a transfer portal guy. He's not an NIL guy. This year he went wild. Dabo Swinney signed 11 transfers. 11 transfers were signed by Dabo Swinney. 11. Stu, I want you to take a guess. How many transfers did Lane Kiffin sign in his first season as the LSU head coach? Remember, Dabo went crazy with 11.
2: I'm going to say it's like 30.
1: 44.
2: Yeah, I knew it was a lot.
1: Lane Kiffin signed 44 transfers out of the portal to come to LSU. That is incredible. Absolutely incredible. That's the difference in Kiffin and Dabo. And Dabo doesn't, this is why a lot of people believe that Clemson's head coach has watched the game pass him by. You know, that all these other schools, how many transfers did Indiana have last year? Miami. Look at Miami's quarterback. They brought in the kid from Duke. He had 5 touchdowns in the opener today for Miami. You know, all these guys transfer in, transfer out, and all these programs at the top are utilizing it. And so you start to think, like, is Clemson going to get back to the national championship game? Is Clemson going to get back on the? Remember there was that period where it was always, you know, Alabama, Ohio State, Clemson, and then a fourth team? Back when we had 4 to the Final Four, the 4-team playoff, it was always those 3. And then somebody else for like 4 or 5 years, that was what it was. I don't know if Clemson's going to get back to that point anytime soon. Because everybody else is playing with a different deck of cards. Not that Clemson can't play with that same deck of cards. Clemson can definitely play with that same deck of cards. But Dabo Swinney chooses not to. And he was asked about whether or not they're being overlooked this year. Here's Dabo Swinney's response to that.
4: Ain't nobody going to overlook Clemson. We've won too many games. We've won too many championships for people to overlook Clemson. We're going to get everybody's best shot every single week, and you better understand that as a Clemson football player. You're going to get it when the schedule comes out, like when do we play Clemson? That part hadn't changed from a football standpoint. All the other stuff, people talk about Clemson, it's just a matter of whether it's good or bad or whatever. That can change from year to year, week to week. I promise you, people we play, they're not going to feel sorry for Clemson or overlook Clemson.
1: I don't know if that's true anymore. I really don't. I don't know if Clemson is exactly the giant that it used to be. Dabo has done amazing. I mean, they won so many games with Dabo Swinney. Last year they were 7-6. You know, they were a 10-win team the year before that. And they went lost in the college football playoff. But I don't know if people are looking, and maybe the 11 transfers, maybe that's all Dabo needs. But I don't know if Dabo and company are a team that you fear, that you're focused on, that you circle. Like, oh, we got to get up for Clemson. I don't know if that's necessarily true. All right, coming up on the other side. Life is all about making very difficult choices. Little this or that. We make those choices next. Mike Wickett with you here on Westwood One Sports.
0: The NFL returns next week. The stars will be out. Yeah, I just want to be big rock star. Matthew Stafford, Christian McCaffrey, Miles Garrett, Fred Warner. 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
1: Update from Clemson and LSU. Second play of the game. Sam Levitt throws left. Ball goes off a receiver's hands. Clemson picks it off. Dabo's team has the ball at the LSU 35-yard line. 30 seconds into this one after a very long lightning delay. We got Clemson and LSU and the Tigers are battling in Baton Rouge. The Death Valley Bowl. Oh, let's go. This is great. Stu, this is awesome right here. This is it. Also,
2: welcome to LSU, Mr. Kiffin.
1: Oh, yeah. Good. Also, Michigan's winning 7-6 over Western Michigan. Oh. It could be an ugly year in Ann Arbor. All right. I do the show on Saturday nights and Sunday nights. We're talking a lot about the college football world, the NFL. But there are some other things. Let's hit the headlines that happened this week. See if they're worth talking about. Did it stick? With a little did it stick music here, please, Josh Jacobs. What do we got, Stuart?
2: All right, we got the bombshell of bombshells in the NBA this week. The Clippers, the punishment for the Kawhi Leonard salary cap circumvention. They were docked 5 first-round picks. They lost $30 million and Steve Ballmer a year suspension. So did it stick? The Clippers getting punished for Kawhi Leonard.
1: This is the SMU death penalty. Like, this is, I mean, not that the Clippers were going to win a championship anytime soon, but this really is the death

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Minutes away from the final hour of the program. You have done an amazing job, as always, in taking over the show. We'll do one more segment of that, and then we'll reset the big college football news of the day, including Western Michigan, Michigan, if you missed it. Oregon survives Boise State. The quarterbacks were key.

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0: 40-4910 is the number here on Sunday Morning Sports. Your thoughts on the controversy that wasn't out in Ann Arbor. Your thoughts on Oregon getting a scare. Your thoughts on LSU rolling Clemson. Final Hour of Power comes at you next. We're taking your calls here on Westwood One Sports.
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3: A better life with Dr. Sanjay Gupta.
4: Have you ever tried to take a screen away from your kid, only to be met with a full-blown meltdown? Well, as a father of three, believe me, I have been there. But here's the thing. It's mostly not their fault. These devices are literally designed to make us crave them. Science journalist Dr. Michaeline Duclef wrote about this in her new book, Dopamine Kids. She argues that dopamine isn't actually the pleasure chemical we think it is, but instead the chemical of, quote, wanting and desire. So what does that mean? Taking screens away is rarely going to work. Your kid is just going to crave them more. What does work, she says, is in fact replacing the screen with something just as fun. Instead of telling your kids no more videos after dinner, teach them to ride a bike, do some baking, bust out game night, and start small. One screen-free night a week. I'm Dr. Sanjay Gupta, helping you live a better life.
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1: We already have some shenanigans going on at the Valhalla that is Lambeau Field. Wisconsin just blocked a punt of Notre Dame and has taken over inside Irish territory. Oh, it's great. The college football is already drunk. It's awesome. Hopefully our next guest is not already